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8: Newstalk ZB, back with the One Roof Radio Show. My guest is Martin Cooper. Broadly speaking, we're talking about making cheeky offers, but also what, you know, if you want to have a comment on the market itself. Seems to be a congealing, that's a charming word, isn't it, thought around the market that it is going to be 2 or 3 years before we see any real movement. And what do you think it will be that will trigger that? 0800 80 1080. Greg, hello.
9: Yeah, how are you? Can you hear me right?
8: Yep, good.
9: Okay. Yeah, I was just going to say, we looked at a place and it was 1.385 and I only had 1.2.
8: Oh, wow.
9: So I offered 1190, and I have to admit I didn't think I'd open hell. You know, they came down a little bit, and eventually we got it at 1.220.
8: Well, so you've stumped up with another 20, and you're happy?
9: Yep. Yeah, well, too right.
8: 1.385. See, I think that's a polite offer. You only really offered them 10% below what they were asking from. So they wanted 1.385. You offered them 1190. See, if a cheeky offer me would have been one. Did you think about it?
9: No, I thought we were pretty cheeky, just under 200,000 under.
8: Yeah.
9: So, we were delighted and.
8: Oh,
9: much because I just sold my own property and I took a battering on that.
8: Oh, okay. Hey, tell us about the reaction of the agent and the sellers to what you thought was a little bit cheeky.
9: Well, the agent said that the seller should have stuck to his guns and gone for more.
8: Yeah.
9: And our answer was, well, we only had 1.2, so and we went a little bit over it. Spend a bit more than we even want to do, but that was it. So, and it's a beautiful house. So, yeah.
8: Oh, good on you. Martin, you got anything to chip in with anyone that went to Greg?
10: Good on you. You had your limit that you could spend. You had a crack at the property and it worked out. You know, if you were too timid and you thought, oh no, they won't accept that, and you went on to, you would have probably found something else. But I think, hey, in the current market, in any market, if you're interested in something and you're in a strong position, you'd sold your house by the sound of things, so you probably didn't have too many finance clauses or subject to sale of anything, and you were able to free that person up to go on and do their next thing to give them clarity about where they were going and what they were doing. So it worked out well. So yeah. I'd say don't hold back. Make the offers.
8: Yeah, I think
9: we're excited about it.
8: Yeah, yeah, good on you, Greg. Tell us about the. You took a bit of a bath on your property. Tell us about that.
9: Well, during COVID, I could have got 1.7 for it. Right. And when I did finally sell it about 2.5, 3 years later, I got 9999. So I

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0: 0800 80 1080. Look, out of respect, let's just be respectful. Let's not turn into, I'm an expert because I've spent 20 minutes on YouTube. I've watched a video, therefore I can tell you exactly what happened with the Twin Towers on the September the 9th, 2001, because you can't. And you're not an expert here. You know, no one's an expert apart from the expert. So let's leave it to them out of respect to the nearly 3,000 people that lost their lives, two of them Kiwis as well. 0800 80 1080 9292, the text. Oh, look at the league. Wow. That is exciting. 16-8 to the Warriors. Well and truly into the second half. It's quite the game. And how's it going without the internet? If you were someone that loved listening on iHeartRadio, you may have had to drag the transistor radio out of the pantry or in the top of the wardrobe, wherever you keep. There's a bit of internet outage in West Auckland. Thankfully, we have a variety. We have a plethora of ways to partake. We've got AM, FM, and we've got iHeartRadio. So yeah, just hunt around if you're losing reception out that way with someone cutting through the fibre cables. 16-8 to the Warriors, 23-8, 0800 80 1080. So many numbers. Here's some more. 9292 for a text.
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0: 22-8, 16-8 to the Warriors over the Dolphins. I've just started, Olivia, thank you, my producer, super producer, fact finder extraordinaire, a team leader. She sent me a photo which has a whole lot of US currency folded up. I guess if you fold everything up enough, you can make a picture of whatever you want, right? Like if you folded it 50 different ways, you could probably find Mickey Mouse in there. What was that, Olivia? Oh, does it? Okay. Oh, look, I don't know. No, stop it. I don't want to get into it. We don't want to go down the origami route, do we, with a very expensive currency. But the notes that are shown in the photo you've sent through, it's a $10 note, a $5 note, a $20, a $50, a $100, and they've all been folded up to show whatever you want to see. But some of them are quite extraordinary, but... Yes, I don't think that would be part of the light. We're gonna plan this heinous act of terrorism, and we're going to make sure that people will find the clues in US currency. It doesn't make a lot of sense, does it? But as I say, if you fold anything the right way, you'll probably get pictures of me. Hi, Roman. Martin Crump was on Talkback that night. We flew out of bed to turn on the TV. Couldn't believe what we were looking at. I can imagine that being exactly what you were doing. If you were listening to the radio and you could look at the pictures, you'd want to go and

News Talk ZB. Whitetown is the name. Could you call a band Whitetown these days? I don't know. Well, clearly you could. That was from 1997. And Woman, Your Woman, it's called. I Could Never Be Your Woman. Not really sure why. I know I couldn't because I'm not a woman, but, you know, anything's possible. 0800 80 1080. 9292 on the text. We're talking about 9/11. We're also talking travel of a different kind with the So Long, See You Later to the Rangatira, the taxi. The water taxi, a very big taxi, the world's biggest water taxi. It was the 15th of September 1979 that the Lyttelton to Wellington ferry ceased to sail that particular route. What a shame.

0: News Talk ZB, It's In My Day with Janis Joplin and A Piece of My Heart and a whole heap of feedback. Love that feedback. Oh, what a talent. What a short life. 0800 80 1080 to come on through.
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8: It's 9 o'clock. Good evening, I'm Joe Gilfillan. An opportunity for businesses that may have slipped behind on tax payments. Inland revenue figures show $1.2 billion in income tax debt across the 2023-24 tax years, with small and medium businesses accounting for 65%. A temporary IR pilot closing next month allows eligible taxpayers to clear historic debt through to late next year while eliminating late payment penalties. Tax Traders co-founder Nicola Taylor says this is a good way through for businesses.
9: They're good businesses that have typically hit a rough patch and they just haven't been able to climb back out.
8: Broadband services are slowly being restored across West Auckland after vandalism to Chorus network cables. The network outage originally affected more than 3,000 fibre broadband customers across Swanson and Massey. Chorus says it expects to have most services restored by tomorrow morning, with some customers already reconnected today. It says teams are prioritising restoration for vulnerable customers and critical services first and will be working through the night. Hope's new housing being built can help Waiuru Military Camp live up to its world-class reputation. A newly signed deal between the Defence Force and Central North Island iwi Ngāti Rangi will see 50 homes built for military families. Military personnel advocacy group Mission Homefront says it comes after years of ageing homes which are not fit for purpose. Co-founder Erin Speedy says having new housing is an important step in revamping the Waiuru Military Camp.
10: Different nations talk about how this is one of the best training areas in the world. So to revitalise this camp would be absolutely amazing.
8: Concerned the number of people in need is increasing, but funding for charities is not keeping pace. The accounting firm Grant Thornton's not-for-profit report shows 71% of surveyed charities believe the sector

0: ride between the islands. I think it'll come back at some point. 9/11, 25 years on, lots to talk about. The number to call is 0800 80 10 80.
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5: It's 10 o'clock. Good evening, I'm Joe Gilfillan. A vandalism spree targeting political billboards has led to a Tauranga man facing charges. About 30 hoardings of various kind in the Papamoa area were damaged in a two-hour period early Thursday morning. Police say in some cases the damage was significant. They're warning potential copycats to think again. A 43-year-old man appeared in court today, facing four charges alleging willful damage. Real estate agents are being offered new guidance about meth exposure in homes. The Real Estate Authority's advice aligns with the implementation of new tenancy regulations and aims to protect consumers while providing more clarity. Meth contamination is generally treated as a disclosable defect when residue exceeds 15 micrograms per 100 square centimetres. Safe and Healthy Homes CEO Miles Stratford says sometimes properties go to market with

0: on one of the first outside broadcasts on radio. Oh, really? Regards, says Mary. Okay, thank you. Ramad, do you remember when Christchurch had commuter trains? The Littleton train was electrified. No. No, I was only very little when we left Christchurch, but yeah, you might have some stories about that as well. Happy to hear them. Here till 12, 17 past 10.
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13: So we've got a new MBIE report. It shows renewables hit a June quarter record. We're at 92% of all electricity produced. The real key, of course, is the wholesale prices. They're down 66% on the same time last year. Shane Jones, Associate Minister of Energy, back with us.
14: We are always going to generate a lot of our electricity from hydro, and this particular three-month period is a positive development.
13: Until you start to see it retail, it's not working for you, is it?
14: Yeah, but the reality is most of us are on contracts. Those contracts have quite some way to expire. Look no further than the super profits of our gin tailors.
12: Back Monday from 6 a.m. The Mike Hosking Breakfast with Range Rover, News Talk ZB. The moments that shaped our lives, relived in my day with Roman Travers. 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
0: 20 past 10, we're talking 25 years on from September the 11th, 2001, commonly known as 9/11, the day that New York experienced the terrorist attack, the Twin Towers that struck the, yeah, the Twin Towers. You had the Pentagon, you had the US military's headquarters in Washington, D.C. Another hijacked passenger plane failed to reach its target, crashing into a field in the nearby state of Pennsylvania. Almost 3,000 people were killed, including two New Zealanders. And it just brought in a whole new global era that included two long wars in Afghanistan and Iraq and changed air travel forever. And that will always be the case, won't it? The technology will just get better and better. It's incredible to think how lapsed it was. It's kind of quaint in some ways and very annoying to think that it was such an easy process to get through customs with whatever you thought you could get away with for quite a long period of time. And we're also talking about the ferry, the Rangatira, which ceased to sail back in 1976. You may well have done that Wellington-Littleton run quite a few times for work or for just a holiday. Whatever the case was, I'd like to hear your stories about being on the Rangatira.

News Talk ZB. This is In My Day. Wall of Voodoo was the band, and the Mexican radio from 1982. Yeah, I guess I was probably about 14 when that came out. I thought it was just, the bee's knees. It was a smash hit on my record player. Art Garfunkel is up next. David Bowie not too far away. And your stories as well. 0800 80 10 80 9292 is the text. Hi, Roman. Whanganala weather is a term for an unusually long period of calm, settled weather. The term originates from the 19th of January 1947, when the Whanganala ran aground on Barrett Reef and was stuck there for 18 days. What year was that? 1947. Oh, there you go. During which Wellington experienced an exceptional period of calm, clear weather, preventing the battered liner from breaking up and allowing her to be salvaged. Good on you, Ma. Good research there. Excellent. Thank you. I've got a bunch of emails here. I forgot about those. Hi there, Roman. I thought you might like this one. What have you sent me? Is that a song? I'm not playing a song, but you don't send me things like songs because I can't really play them. It's in an email. It's a bit like sending photos. I can go, wow, but it's very hard with photos as well. I do like seeing what you sent, though. Hi there, man. Good evening. I do like airline food as well. It's wonderful. Yeah, I think it's highly underrated, airline food. I guess it depends on what you have at home. I always look forward to the meals, plus the service of having food served right to your seat. Kind regards, says Dilip. Thank you, Dilip. Yeah, that's what it's all about, isn't it? You're not washing the dishes. You don't have to move. You can just sit there. Mind you, it gets quite tricky in economy, doesn't it, trying to eat with everyone's elbows going left, right and centre. What's this one? Hi, Roman, I've got an update here for you, especially for you on 9/11. And then there's a Facebook link. That's not really going to work for me. It's best if you look at what you've seen on the Facebook and then you write an email saying, I've just seen this, and you put it into words.

0: News Talk ZB, it's In My Day with Art Garfunkel and Bright Eyes from the movie and book Watership Down from 1979. I don't think I've ever seen the movie. And I love that song. It's just the kind of song that everyone can sing along to, apart from people who can't sing, but everyone tries to sing along to. It's a beautiful, beautiful song. Watership Down. Did you read the book? Did you see the movie? I know, I've said it every single time. Every time I play that song, I'm reminded of the butcher in the UK who had a sign in his window. Only butchers get this kind of humour. Butchers are funny. Oh, they're hilarious. And the butcher's sign, because he had rabbit for sale, it said, "You've seen the movie, you've read the book, now eat the cast." And I, oh, that's gold. I love that. Oh, how we laughed. Rabbit meat is beautiful, by the way. 0800 80 1080 9292, the text. Windy spots, the windy parts of the world. You might have a windy story. John had a cracker about saving a young lass on Lambton Quay. Great way to meet people, isn't it? Great way to find umbrellas that are broken and need fixing. Umbrellas have come a long way, haven't they? Some of them haven't. Some have gone a very long way all the way up to Cook Strait. But now we have those blunt umbrellas that don't break in the wind, which is quite frightening in a way, because if you're very small and you hold on to it, you will take off. You will take off. We're remembering the tragedy of the four children who were killed and the 13 adults who were badly injured back in 1880 on the old incline up and over the Remutaka Hill crossing. That would have been very dramatic as they swept around Siberia Curve, 1,200 metres from the summit. The winds were gusting up to 200 k's an hour when the tragedy removed two carriages into the gully below. 9/11, we're remembering that 25 years on as well. And the end of the ferry crossing, sailing between Lyttelton and Wellington as well. Finished it back in 1976 this month. 0800 80 1080 9292 on the text.
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0: 27 to 12, only here till 12. Olivia is in the hot seat. She's the In My Day executive producer, fact finder, and research team leader tonight. So, yeah, we're only here for another 27 minutes. Then it's Jim Sneddon. He's busily preparing for an award winning show. And then the rugby, of course, from 9. We'll move on from the rugby league, of course. I'm remaining positive about that because there's still time for them. But the rugby, that's a big one, isn't it? Playing in the US, the fourth game. It's a gotta win one, really, isn't it? Listen to the call here live.

0: texter says in 1984. That's good work. Lady Gaga's baby is called Baby Goo Goo. Have a great show. Regards, Thane. Thank you, mate. Another one says, my wife and two sons both had the flu vaccine and the COVID vaccine, but I didn't. They have avoided both the flu and COVID this winter, but I got the flu pretty bad. Even with me having it and living in close quarters, they didn't come down with it. We'll be getting the vaccine next year, says a texter. And one last one. Oh, we'll get to that after the break. I think it's coming up 20 past 12.
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0: Text here saying the flu vaccine used to be a live vaccine, but it's not anymore. We've been getting it for the last 6 years as my mum has terminal cancer. So the hospital asked all family members to get it, and we've had it ever since. And so far, we've been lucky not to have had influenza. I've had friends who have had it, and it's taken them out of action for a month. See, this is what I'm hearing too, man. If you get it, it can just whip your legs right out from under you. Like that caller a couple of weeks ago, he'd been crook for 8 weeks and no sign of improvement after 2 months. Hi, Chris.
8: Yeah, hi, James. Was either you or Roy mentioned Eric Watson?
0: Yeah, Roy did.
8: Yeah, I remember watching years ago, it would have been probably in the early 2000s, there was a reporter, I think it was TV1 or something, and Nikki Watson was left, when she divorced Eric Watson, she was left some sort of bats on the Coromandel. And they went and they interviewed her and found her on this particular wandering around calling out for a dog. She lost her dog. The dog was called Cricket. And when the camera started rolling, she saw her wandering along the beach yelling out, Cricket, Cricket. She'd been doing this all day and had no success on finding the dog. The reporter went up and started chatting to her. And anyway, the conversation went on. And as I said, she'd been doing it all day. So her voice was getting really hoarse and plus, husky and that. And he said, the reporter turned around and said to Nikki Watson, he said, oh, he said, you're getting a bit hoarse now. And she turned around and she said, hoarse? No, Cricket's a dog.
0: Bad no, joke or real?
8: No, it was real.
0: Real? Okay.
8: Yeah, she wasn't the sharpest knife. Right. Well, I found that pretty funny anyway.
0: Yeah, I suppose. I just hope she found the dog, whatever it was called.
8: No, it was left. They left the article without knowing that she found it. Well, I couldn't remember. I didn't tell her.
0: Oh, you're breaking up a little bit. Yeah, that's the thing with when you do stories like that, you really should say at the time of going to press, the dog hadn't turned up or the dog turned up an hour or so later. So, you know, because I've got questions in my head if I read stories like that. What happened to the dog? Did they ever get it back? I need to know.
8: Yeah, I'm a bit the same, eh?

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0: that was a good version. I don't know. Have you heard that one?
1: Oh, yeah. Oh, yes, yes, yes, indeedy.
0: Yeah.
1: Yep.
0: If you could find that, I don't know, maybe the people could ever say, but that's pretty good. But yeah.
1: Yeah, no, it's in the system. When I sort of looked up Living Doll, I had the Young Ones version there on offer if I wanted it, but I thought I'd just go for Cliff Richards.
0: I'll see what other people think. They might be able to vote it up. But hey, either way.
1: You think this is a democracy or something?
0: Oh, I do, yeah.
1: Oh, okay. Right.
0: The people show, you know, isn't it? Yeah. But, either way, it's... people our age were brought up with Cliff Richard back in the 80s, growing up, or even beyond that. I still remember seeing the old movies on TV, like Summer Holiday and all that. Yeah.
1: Yeah, they're mercifully short. I mean, Living Doll is 2 minutes 36 seconds.
0: Wow. What else do they do, like the Young Ones and...
1: Yeah, I bet you the Young Ones version would be longer because they had more people to fit in.
0: Yeah, I mean, he did a song called The Young Ones too. Yeah, that was
1: pretty short. The Young Ones, baby. Yep, he did.
0: Yeah.
1: Maybe that's where they got the name from.
0: I don't know. It's just a coincidence, I suppose. But yeah.
1: Ooh, I don't think so. There's no coincidence in that. No, that's played for... Because the show made them all fans, or at least a couple of the characters, huge fans of Cliff Richard at a time when it wasn't that cool to do so.
0: But the Young Ones song is more or less like a love song, though. Not talking about Rick and Vivian and, you know, Neil and the other guy. can you remember the fourth Young One? What, the Italian guy?
1: Yeah. Oh, there was a smooth operator guy. Then, Adrian, what's his name? Neil. Yeah, I can't remember now. Yeah, the Young Ones version of Living Doll is 4 minutes 18 compared to Cliff's 2 minutes 36.
0: So they've
1: stretched it out a bit.
0: Yeah, they made a music video out of it.
1: They did. I've seen it.
0: Yeah. And you could tell Cliff Richard was having a lot of fun with it. Two, it was quite good. Can't remember when that was. Was that the 80s as well?
1: Yeah, it would have been 80s, yes. I just enjoy the loved one, the Young Ones. I wonder if it stands up, if you were to watch a Young Ones episode today, whether it would still be as funny as it was back then.
0: I think so, yeah. They're a bunch of funny guys, yeah. What they have, University Challenge or something, I don't know. Oh, I can't remember. Been too long.
1: Yes. I do remember one of them stuck their head out of the train window and got it cut off.
0: Yeah. Yeah. Talking about the flu, though, I haven't had it yet, but ever since I had COVID, two or three years ago, I've never really felt quite as energetic, or seem to always have a bit of a sore throat that comes back, or a bit of a snivel.
1: Oh, really?
0: You know, it seems to be like a long, consistent thing. But, you just sort of almost get used to feeling like that. You do get times where you sort of come right for a day, but that could be a hay fever thing as well, I'm thinking. And every now and then I pop an antihistamine just to... It makes you dry up, though, which is the downside of it. You sort of live with a dry mouth and all that. But, hopefully I don't get the flu. I've been training over the last 2 weeks of my new job, so I haven't been ringing up because been learning other things. But
1: learning's always good, Matt.
0: Yeah, and also it's a bit more physical than my last job. Bit of lifting and shoving and...
1: And you're okay with that?
0: A little bit tired. It'll take me probably 2 weeks to a month to build my muscles up, because when you don't, every job you do,

0: if you're doing physical stuff, you realise you're a bit out of shape to it. So, and there's a little bit more up and down out of the truck, so which isn't too bad. But yeah, the good thing is I'm home real sort of early in the morning, rather than lunchtime. I'm home by 8 or 9 in the morning to start a few hours earlier. So yeah, so it's good for the dogs at least.
1: Yeah, exactly.
0: Yeah, but now I'll be next probably another half a week. I'll be out on my own. I won't have someone training me anymore, and be able to chuck the radio back on, and ring in again.
1: Nice to have you back, Matt.
0: Ah, cheers. Yeah. Well, yeah, I'll be back. I'm never far away.
1: But no, it's not that we've lost you.
0: No. Some of us go away for reasons, but we always come back. We like the shows. Yeah. But all right, Jim.
1: All right. Well, enjoy the dogs. Give them a pat.
0: Thanks, Jim.
1: All right,
0: have
1: buddy.
0: A good show, and look forward to the rest. Bye.
1: Okay, mate. Yeah, cheers. Oh, well, I'm just doing a bit of housework here. Okay, sorted that. A text says, ever been to Longlet in England? The texter says, I haven't. Arana Park is a mini of that animal park there. Yes, we did take our children back in the day to Arana Park when these magnificent lions roamed around while we were in our cars looking out at these beautiful, huge cats in awe, says Kristen. Yes. I wish, as I was saying yesterday morning, I've been to Christchurch numerous times over the years, and I keep forgetting about Arana Park, and that's my bad. News Talk ZB, it is 17 past one.
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1: News Talk ZB, off to New Plymouth. Harry, good morning.
7: Yeah. Oh, good morning, Jim. It's good to be on the air this morning. And about this flu thing, first off the bat, I haven't had it this year. I haven't had it last year or the year before.
1: Lucky. And, good.
7: And I put it down to, first of all, I'm keeping a little bit on the fitter side, and secondly, to the vaccines. I think the flu vaccine, for me, earlier in my life, when I was in retail, it didn't quite work very well, I don't think. But certainly now it does, because I keep away from as many people as I can.
1: Because in retail, you would have been talking in close proximity to strangers every day.
7: Every single day, and people were coming out, and people came to work because they were frightened the boss was going to have them, and they were at work, and they'd come through the shops and the lunchtime, cough sputtering all over you. Oh, my God, help me. It was, you know, but we were encouraged to be at work, and, you know, the only one reason for not being at work, son, and that's your own funeral. And that finishes at 12 o'clock. Be back here by 1. Did you encounter that kind of thinking around as well back in the 80s and 90s?
1: Yeah, there was kind of expectation for you to turn up, you know, battle on. Yes.
7: Oh, yeah. And the other side of all of that, now where I am right now, the place is full of people with the flu. I'm at a hospital, and I'll swap the flu for what I've got any day.
1: Okay, what's landed you in hospital? Should I know this?
7: Well, about six months ago, I was in Waikato for an operation, and they removed a part of a lung, and that was a little bit of newsworthy event back then. And what all those teachers when I was a kid, you brainless kid, kid with no brains, they could never find my brains. Well, they've got a blooming cancer thing now that found my brains in 5 minutes. I don't know what was wrong with them. the cancer operation I had back then that removed the tumour and the lung, there's been a wee bit of slippage, and things might be progressing to something of a slightly more difficult nature. But other than that, I'm 74. I've lived an amazing, adventurous life. I've not been boring. I've been a risk taker from when I was 15 and a half, getting on a plane to New Zealand on my own. And on Monday, I go on another risk-taking adventure. Get treatment for what's on, and I climb on board a plane and fly to the worlds of the Manawatu, I think it is, and they'll sort things out there. I've got things going on for my health and so on, but you know, I had the most wonderful afternoon. My little 6-year-old granddaughter came to visit me with Mum, and it was just me and her. Mum went away and did some little bits and pieces she had to organise on her phone, and my little Lisa just stayed with me, and we had a half an hour of just laughter, chocolate, and just generally having that lovely granddad-granddaughter time. And it's just absolutely magic. And, you know, for all of us out there, that we've all got our little things that we cling to and our hopes and our dreams. My goodness, I had my little hope and dream clinging to me, and she was live. And I was so excited, Jim. And I can't sleep. I'm just having one of those sleepless nights in New Plymouth. And it's lovely just remembering and having all those things come to mind again. And I'm enjoying those days as much as we can. And, because nobody's promised tomorrow. And if you've got it, you've got something to be thankful for. And that's us. And one of the great things, when you look at people around you, I've had some fabulous nurses and a couple of doctors on top of me sorting things out and so on. And people are working on my behalf, on the behalf of Harry, out here. For me, and they're doing it even tonight. There's somebody working on something now, coming to do some checks on me now soon. And it's lovely, Jim. We're not a bad country after all.
1: No, never thought it was, Harry.
7: No, we are not. There's a lot of people run us down, a lot of people running their own country down. And we've got politicians that are running things down. We've got all sorts of nonsense going on. But this country is built by people. It's not built by politicians or anything else. You know, people are,
1: help is there when you need people. It.
7: Help is on the way when you need it. And look, you look around the thousands of people that have found themselves in hospital with the flu. Who would ever have thought the flu would put this many people in hospital at that fast a rate?
1: Yeah. The numbers peaked in August, that is for sure.
7: Yeah.
1: Yeah.
7: Absolutely. And one more thing for us all.
1: Yes.
7: You know, we live at the very bottom of the world. The next thing after us is the Antarctic and penguins.

viruses spread more easily in cold weather, as low temperatures and dry air help viruses survive longer while weakening your body's natural defences at the same time. People who also spend more time inside when it's cold, sharing poorly ventilated air, which increases the chance of infection. This, plus a patchy vaccine update, aided transmission in the community, she says. As of September 6, just over 1 million of us had received the flu vaccine. That's less than a quarter of the population, and most of them would have had the vaccine in May. And even though this strand of flu was around last year, New Zealanders still seem broadly susceptible to it. That said, doctors are saying the vaccine appears to be a good match. Dr. Cooper stressed flu vaccines are better at reducing serious illness rather than preventing infection, so the high number of flu cases doesn't necessarily mean this vaccine isn't as effective. So far, the data showed the dominant strain of flu appearing in hospitals was one that was in fact covered by the vaccine. How about that? News Talk ZB, this for Alison, who's dedicating it to Cameron for a variety of reasons. Cliff Richard, Living Dole.

0: There we go. Cliff Richard, Livin' Dole. After the break, there's been some movement in Top Gear. We could be seeing the return of Top Gear in the not-too-distant future. Seems like they might have found a host for it as well. More on that after the break.
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But like I say, it's kind of, you know, some people are over it, over it, over it. And on the ants thing for Kathy, swipe Vicks Vapor Rub across their trail, an instant stop of their travel. That's from Frankie. Oh, the old Vapor Rub. So a bit of Vicks Vapor Rub, and the ants don't like that. So we're up to date with the ants. So, Kathy, there's got to be a couple alternatives in there for you, I reckon. Right, let's talk for a bit. We'll see how this goes about open homes. Open homes. For a start, have they worked for you? Has an open home worked for you either as a buyer or a seller? The New Zealand Herald has done quite a long piece on open homes. They've talked to agents about what goes on at an open home and how should you do it, and some tips to make the open home a better experience for would-be buyers. The age-old debate, for instance, shoes on, shoes off. Is it okay to bring children to an open home? Should we give agents our contact details? Should owners leave their pets at home during the open home? Goldfish, yep. Dogs, no. Don't leave the dog at an open home, really. The idea would be to take them with you for the hour or so that you'll be away. Take the dogs with you. Private viewings used to be the way to sell homes. Newspaper ads, then an appointment was made so prospective buyers could have a look through the house. And that all changed in the 1980s. Open homes were the way we started to buy and sell houses. For many New Zealanders, it was just something to do over the weekend. You know, you didn't have to be a would-be buyer to go to an open home. People just wanted to look through other people's houses, just to see, A, how the other half lived, perhaps, or just some general ideas about decor and what have you. And it kind of just used to fill in a Saturday afternoon. I did that. I remember doing that with some friends. Just every now and again, we'd just scoot around and have a look at some open homes just to fill in an hour or so. And you do get inspiration from what people have done, so it's not a bad idea. But for some, it was really just to fill in. If they've got nothing better to do on a Sunday afternoon or a Saturday afternoon, they'll just go to a few open homes. Buying or selling or just having a look, have you ever been involved in an open home? And so people, apparently, they don't like when the real estate agent asks for contact details. I did wonder the first time they asked for my, you know, number years and years ago. But then, you know, that's fine. They're not going to annoy you for the next few weeks about anything. They just want some sort of record. And it's even been that the real estate agent, if they think they've been given a dodgy contact number, they will ring it right straight away just to see whether the phone goes off in that person's pocket. But open homes, it's the way we do it. Because in the old days, you saw an advertisement in, say, a property press magazine or something, or in the paper. You rang the agent rang the vendor and said, is it possible I've got a person who would like to come and have a look through the house? And so it was all arranged like that. But then it was decided that, why just not get it over and done with, like 1 hour or 1.5 hours on a weekend afternoon, and we can nail maybe 20 or whatever prospective buyers in the one hit. So we have really, since the 1980s, we have really taken open homes to our heart. Now, some online history that I found. Weekend open homes have been a cornerstone of New Zealand real estate marketing for generations now. There was a move from private agent book viewings to weekend walkthroughs during the 1980s. Prior to the 1980s, real estate sales relied heavily on private viewing appointments and newspaper advertising. Properties were really shown to the general public en masse. During the 1980s, weekend open homes became an established industry practice and a social weekend routine for many New Zealanders. Some were looking for a house to buy, others just wanted to have a nosy through a neighbour's home or see how the other half live, homes they could never afford to buy. In the 1990s, public fascination with real estate grew even more with programs like the Open Home Show on TVNZ. So open homes,
any experience, either as a, you know,

0: a buyer or a seller? And were you one of those people like me and some friends at the time? We would just go for a look-see, really? We had no intention of buying. We just, you know, it filled in an hour or so. We should have a quick look through other people's houses. It was just kind of a thing that we did. I'm just Brenda here. I think that's what I wonder if Jimmy Carr, if he takes over Top Gear, will he still host those TV shows, the quiz shows and things? Possibly. But I don't know. The story in the Daily Mail that mentioned Jimmy Carr as a likely contender for the host of Top Gear didn't mention anything about his other work, his other TV shows and things. But it's surprising what a busy guy like Jimmy Carr could fit into his schedule. And there's been an update on the song for Calvin. The song is called Be Her instead of Choosing Texas. Thought Calvin might enjoy this one too. From the same artist? I haven't heard of Be Her. Another one on the open homes. Hello, says a texter. I used to be a real estate agent. Let me tell you, the amount of agents that are hungover on a Saturday morning while people wander around the house, very interesting how the industry is nowadays. Actually, I heard, was it Michael Bulgalis? I think in a story, if I can find it in the Herald. Yes, I think it was he who mentioned that there were hungover agents at the open home and they've fallen asleep on the couch because they were up all night partying the night before. Yeah, open homes. I'd love to get some talk on this. Really interested in open homes. Have you gone through the whole process? I haven't. When I've sold a house, just used an agent, and you know, I've never gone down the open home route. But your thoughts on this, your experiences, you might have been involved in an open home over the years, because it seems to be the way, like I say, more and more houses are being sold, bought and sold by using the open home method. Has that been you? Let me know. 0800 80 1080.
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0: News Talk said, be a text here from Chris. James, he starts, I used to sell real estate in the early 2000s, and names and numbers were asked for security reasons. Often stuff would go missing when we were doing open homes. Customers not very happy, and rightfully so, says Chris. Yeah, that's what I was told as well. You know, when somebody, one of the agents would ask you for a contact number, I had no issues with it. Some people do. They don't like it. But it was a security thing. And I never gave them a false one either. Apparently that is reasonably common because they don't want to be hassled by agents for the next few weeks. But I gave them my real number, and I wasn't hounded at all.

0: trying to. Have you been involved either as a buyer or a seller for Where Was Rosemary? Yeah, open homes, never been successful for me, neither as a buyer or a seller, would never have another one. So that's Rosemary's take on it. But I thought that they would be reasonably successful most of the time, I would have thought. But if you've had anything to do over the years with an open home, either as a buyer or a seller, or even just a tire kicker like me, who's just being a sticky beak, but as that texter says, sometimes this, you know, the rubberneckers, they actually go, oh my God, I really love this place, somehow we must have it. News Talk ZB, a couple of spare lines there, 0800 80 1080.
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7: So we've got a new MB report. It shows renewables hit a June quarter record. We're at 92% of all electricity produced. The real key, of course, is the wholesale prices. They're down 66% on the same time last year. Shane Jones, Associate Minister of Energy, back with us.
8: We are always going to generate a lot of our electricity from hydro, and this particular three-month period is a positive development.
7: Until you start to see it retail, it's not working for you, is it?
8: Yeah, but the reality is most of us are on contracts. Those contracts have quite some way to expire. Look no further than the super profits of our gin tailors.
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0: I've just had a follow-up text and morning again, says the texter. Sorry, I shouldn't have said I was working in Arrowtown. Please don't read that bit out. Too late. People will think I'm trying to get a free ad, and I certainly wasn't trying to do that. Agents get a bad rap as it is. No, Tracy, you sound like you'd be a fantastic agent. I didn't consider it a free ad at all. But if it does generate at least one sale, then good stuff. I think you're a people person, and I would imagine you'd be a fantastic agent. One last one before I get to Alistair. Tech says, I currently work at a property investment company. I'm curious what others think of the property market, as currently the company is seeing a slog lately with election year and threats of new tax. Any property investors listening? Well, definitely from what I've heard over the last couple of months, most of the country, there's sales are pretty slow. Some parts of the South Island, I think the market's pretty buoyant, but certainly in Auckland here, not the best time to be trying to sell a property, that is for sure, especially if you have to. Alistair, good morning.
9: Good morning, Jim. Good morning, Jim.
0: Hi.
9: Yeah, Jim, we've been round the houses knocking on doors from the Labor Party, and the state of the housing in places like Carrail, Edgecombe, and the state of the housing is shocking. I don't know how people can live there, actually. The places just need a bulldozer putting through them.
0: Oh, really?
9: And the thing is, oh, yeah, it's, they, they,

0: She's saying no as a buyer and a seller. Open homes definitely didn't work for her. But I would imagine, if I was to take a guess, I would have thought, and mind you, open homes sometimes is the only way to sell a property these days, you know. It's on the market. There's going to be an open home at 1 o'clock on Saturday. If you want to see it, you've got to go. So you know, buyers could be forced into doing the open home experience, even if they didn't really like it. They would much rather have a one-on-one tour through the house without a whole bunch of other people there getting in the way. And a lot of them would be like me, tie kickers, not interested. Well, interested, yes, but not a buyer. Definitely not a buyer. Just there for a look-see. Have you done that over the years? You know, in the 80s and 90s, honestly, it was one of those, just those things. So meet up with a few mates, go and have a look at a few open homes, go for a beer on the way home. You know, there's just things revolved around open homes back in the day, I remember, for a couple of years. But like I say, not every weekend. The weather for a start had to be good, because if you don't want to get wet getting from the car to the house, so, you know. But open homes. 0800 80 10 80. And the things that you should and you should not do. I think if you left your dog at an open home, now that's a no-no. You know, Michael Bulgaris, no, you can't. I think it was Michael. You can't leave the pets at home for an open home. You've got to take them with you. Unless it's a goldfish, that is fine. Or maybe a cat. But people who leave dogs, and I can't imagine anybody doing that. That'd be the last thing I would do. Leave a dog at an open home with a whole bunch of strangers? That would be one confused pup. No, much rather take the dog with you. Open home stories, 0800 80 10 80. It is 3:28.
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0: News Talk ZB, bang on 3:30 as well. How about that? Hey, Kelvin, good morning.
4: Very good morning to you, Jim. I didn't realise that I've been having a bit of a snooze. And I didn't realise that you're in dire straits. and I'm not talking about
0: the band.
4: That band there, who never ever impressed me at all. Anyway, what I've rung up about, three brief things, if I may. The first thing is, the Christchurch Cathedral, I've always thought what they need to do, this is my thoughts,
0: yes,
4: is demolish it, but saving all of the stonework, you know, piece by piece, as it were,
0: yep,
4: and rebuild it, rebuild a structure which could be to be rented out like community housing, or if they wanted to, if they're that way inclined, which I would never know why anybody would be, but to rebuild a small church, you know, for people who want to have weddings and funerals and that type of thing, and the rest of the stonework and that, build structures there, renting out for accommodation. That's that part of it. And the second thing is that a couple of days ago, I rang up 018, the number when you're trying to find out business numbers, telephone numbers.

0: of the team they played against?
1: Dolphins.
0: Saturday. What is it again?
1: The Dolphins.
0: Dolphins, yeah. So, you know, so what I want to know, what's the situation now then with the Warriors? Do they have another game, and if they win that, they carry on going through again, do they? Or what?
1: I think that's, yeah, the whole NRL, it's a little bit confusing the way they've got it sorted, but yes, I think they've got another game next Saturday, and they have to win that to get through to anywhere near the grand final. I'm not sure. It's just...
0: Yeah, it's a mystery to me, too.
1: Yes, it is, yeah. So even the
0: it's
1: sports
0: a bit
1: guys...
0: Like, when they have the semi-finals for the big netball games, you know, first, second, third and fourth, and more often than not, number four plays number two or something, and then number three plays number one, and whoever wins...
1: But apparently they're still in there with a chance, but they're taking the long way round.
0: Yes. Oh, well, so be it. Well, good luck to them.
1: Yeah, exactly. Good luck to them. Yeah, it's been a good season for them. I don't quite know what... And they were leading, I gather, for most of the game last night as well.
0: Yes.
1: But then the Dolphins just came back, and there we go, 26-16.
0: Yes.
1: Right.
0: Now, here's... You used to have a regular caller called Dave, and his son's got a place down in the Waikato somewhere.
1: Oh, Karaka. Yeah, he was... he rang yesterday.
0: Yeah, because he was always... almost fanatical about his enjoyment and support for Donald Trump.
1: That's the one. That's Dave.
0: But he hasn't mentioned, I haven't heard him mention Donald Trump, those words lately. Is he still a big supporter or?
1: I would imagine so, but I haven't asked him about it. But when he came on the air yesterday, he didn't mention it, that's for sure.
0: No.
1: Okay.
0: No, that was a feeling I had.
1: Okay. All right, mate. Will you take it easy, Kelvin? I've got to keep going. Have you heard Ella Langley's other song, Be Her? Because somebody suggests I should play it for you.
0: Yes. Excellent. Anything by her would sound good.
1: Okay. We'll see how we go. If you're going to be up and around for a bit, I'll try and play it between now and four.
0: Oh, I appreciate that then, Jim. Very good. Thanks very much.
1: All right, Matty. No worries. Thank you, Kelvin. A text saying, I stay in housing in New Zealand home, cold, damp, no heat pump, missing handles on windows, no other way as I get only $400 a week or something. Yeah, the text kind of peters out there, unfortunately, so I can't read that. If you want to go back and have a look at that texter and send it through again, completed, that'd be good. News Talk, ZB, a couple of spare lines there. The phone number, 0800 80 10 80, 20 minutes to four.
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1: Newstalk ZB, interesting text here from Christchurch. I don't understand it fully, but I'll get to it at some point. Meantime, Craig, hello.
7: Hello, how's it going?

And so many of the properties there, they're on Airbnb and local workers can't rent them. So I'm not quite sure. It'd be nice if you could give me a call just to explain that a little bit more. And Keen, yes, another one saying, just following up from my earlier message, keen to hear what you think about the potential unintended consequences of the new Airbnb rules for Christchurch's CBD. I need more information, but I would rather have permanent residents in those houses than holiday accommodation. But, you know, it's kind of the way that it is. As promised, this is Ella Langley's new track. It's called Be Her.

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4: 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Mike Hosking, Marcus Lush, Pete Wolfcamp, Heather Duplessy-Allen. 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
5: It's midday. I'm Kay Gregory. Thousands have climbed aboard Auckland City Rail Link for the first time this morning. News Talk ZB's Jacob Jones has been among those travelling the east-west link and describes the scene at the Mangafo station.
6: It features a striking volcanic art piece which erupts off the wall in yellows, reds and blacks. I've been chatting to passengers who have set their alarm clocks early. Many don't have anywhere specific to be but are riding the new line for the love of the game.
5: The owner of Mangafo Station's newly opened Maunga Espresso Hub, Ollie Lasive, says he's very excited, having worked towards this for months.
7: Two old commuters come along, visit our shop, grab a coffee. I'm sure there's going to be a fun day for everyone. Sunday, taking kids on a train.
5: US President Donald Trump has triggered a diplomatic row during a visit to Ireland. Speaking to reporters on Saturday, the US president claimed a united Ireland is inevitable, adding it may as well happen now. The BBC's Ireland correspondent Sarah Gervin says it's been a contentious issue for many years. Trump says he'd love to see a united Ireland, but the comments brought a stern rebuke from UK Conservatives. At least 44 people have been injured, including one seriously, after a passenger train derailed in northern France. The regional train was carrying 186 passengers from Rouen to Caen when it derailed. A piece of rail was later found on the track, and French authorities are investigating whether it was an accident or possible sabotage. Parents and teachers are being